0: opinion from the whole bunk. The whole bunk. Nothing but the bunk. Is that? No, it can't be.
1: Dude, go pop another pill. Okay, go take wall hearing.
0: Yeah, I didn't think it was.
1: Take some more.
0: The Eat a Dick Committee ever has been out here looking for you.
1: Copy.
0: What they really want to know is your video of you jacking the dog.
1: Come on, man. You're smarter than that. You know I don't do that.
0: Okay.

Jesus Christ. Kitty 6 RPG, and I'm mobile. I'm set. Thank you, radio.

I like some Buck Owens, but not with the fidelity of amateur radio. So, you know, can we at least play some, like, Night Watchman style best of 435/450 DVRs? I mean, instead of this bullshit,

landing on 450. Plug, I was gonna go to hell again.

Can we at least play some, I don't know, maybe Johnny Rebel? I mean, let's relive the Gary Elmer play track out here, or playlist, or whatever the fuck you want to call it. I want to hear some Johnny Rebel. All right? All right, I want to hear some Johnny Rebel. I don't want to hear from Slip and Fall, Nigger Perry, all right, Welfare Wycliffe. I want to hear some, you know, nigger-hating songs from Johnny Rebel. Let's do it. Cue up the Johnny Rebel.

0: Johnny Rebel, the request line is open. I want to hear some Johnny Rebel.
1: Up, stupid.
0: Stand by there, retard.
1: Standing by, stupid.
0: Stand by, retard.
1: Standing by, stupid.
0: I think I know that voice.

Okay.

0: 306 on Flame Tango. I'm glad that we're all alive.
1: What the fuck up, Chief?
2: And equally, John, I'm glad you're alive as well. KC6WZ up.
3: Will the UBP batting 1,000 after a major hip surgery shoot, held to the S, and hoping that my AI reference to how to brew up a batch of gnat catcher in your living room at home and house full of ingredients works.

today President Trump said we'll have total victory in over Iran in 2 weeks. That's a quote. Well, let's hope so. I mean, he's only said it about 50 times in the last month.

0: He also said he was going to get Ukraine peace in one day once he was in office.
1: Oh, I don't know. I mean, last night there was a... yesterday morning he did an interview a few days ago with Kirsten somebody. It was pathetic, but it was so pathetic, I'm not going to bash on him because he's drowning. So let's just hope that he maintains and doesn't drop dead. That would be bad.
0: Kristen Belker is the one you're talking about. I saw that yesterday on the tube.
1: Yes, exactly. And I could bash on the whole situation, because lie after lie, just hardcore lies. And, oh, Jesus. Sue and I have been watching Kirsten for months and months, and that was about her fourth interview with Mr. Trump. And she is a wimp. Trump usually just walks right over her, and that's why I figured it was going to be another repeat of the same. But she stood up and said, actually, you have no evidence. You have no evidence. And that pissed him off. So then he got all flustered and quit on her. Over.
0: Yes, he was rather childish, I agree.
1: Yeah, we're not going to... I'm not into clowning on, and we're not going to make... I'm losing my battery on my receive radio, so I'm going to change it and come back later. Good to hear you, Pat. I was very impressed that you knew the 82nd, and maybe it was you or somebody else that said the 101st Airborne Divisions of the United States Army worked D-Day for us. Damn brave, courageous boys, not men, fucking boys.
0: Yeah, the accomplishments of the 82nd was legendary. Probably one of the biggest success stories of World War II.
1: Yeah, I'd like to read more about it. I bet you none of those kids were over 25. You know, they probably 90, I'm just throwing numbers out, probably 90%, you know, were drafted, and they said, well, I'm going to go for it, you know, join the paratroopers. And they were like 18, 19, 20, and 21. And just performed admirably.
0: Yeah, I think President Trump was in France a year or two back and doing that his thing for the stuff. I think a cemetery where most of the 82nds were buried.

0: tonight is a very important basketball game. I think New York is going to win. The third game is at their home court. They've managed to scrape out winning twice already. So I think they're going to pull it off in four games. It's going to sweep whoever the Spurs.
1: If you get around to replacing that radio there, John, I recommend a Baofeng.
0: I agree. I just maybe find 2 days in a row that I'm doing nothing, and then I can say, I got a B-22 or whatever. No, I got a B-13 or well, 1-J, and just have to set up the radio in what we call the garage. Just do away with the remote and set it up. Yeah, I agree.
1: Yeah, they're one of the better performers around, and they're nice and cheap, too.

0: good talking to you. Good hearing you, Darren, and everybody else. I got to go cook a little bit of dinner. Who gets home at 7:30? You got to take some point for Tango.
1: 73 John, remember, don't do anything I wouldn't find disgusting. KC6WZM.
2: No, both of you need to get some help there.
3: I was going to talk to John in a couple of minutes. Where did he go?
1: Went to the kitchen. He's going to brew up something.
0: Still here, Roy. Go ahead. You got my message, right? My text?
3: Okay, yeah, give me a minute. The basketball game has 12 seconds left. So I want to watch this, but then I want to talk to you. So go ahead and get your brew or whatever, then I'll talk to you. NBA. But if we do talk, can you go back to the other radio? Because this radio, man, it's hard to understand.
0: Yeah, that'll take 5 minutes. But in the meantime, I'm going to the basketball game.

One point gain with 4 seconds. Listen to this signal. Hello. Yeah, I want to watch the ending of this game. So 4 seconds left and 1 point game.

fan of that, for that movie Jackass. Those guys are 60 years old. Sonny Doctor's got a full head of gray hair. They've been making that same damn movie. I think this is the fourth one for six, no, not six. They haven't been making the same damn movie.

0: watching. I'm watching his broadcast TV. There's over 4 minutes left, not 4 seconds. You must be watching Space TV.
1: Yeah, it's hard to understand you, but I'm watching the Indiana Fever. Is that what you were watching?
0: No. I'm watching the Knicks and the Spurs. You know, the NBA.
1: Yeah, I haven't followed NBA in about 20, 30 years. You know, back when the Lakers had a good team. But no, WNBA is what I'm watching. Caitlin Clark, Indiana Fever. But anyway, I do want to talk to you about a couple of things, but could you please go back to the other radio so I can hear you better?
0: Yes, I will comply. I'll be back in like 2 minutes. This is Tito X6 on the lame damn day.

0: Okay, Roy, I'm back to the better sounding radio.
1: Thank you, John. I do appreciate it. Okay, I just wanted to talk about some things. I really enjoy listening to the archives that GDB has put up. So, the first thing is, this is when you guys were still living on Rinaldi, and you guys were talking about the dump that the city wanted to put somewhere close to your area. And did they ever go through with that?
0: I remember. Yes, they kept the dump open. They remediated it somewhat, you know, with all sorts of piping and plowing of dirt and that kind of crap. But the dump is still in the same location. And but they allegedly improved the depositing of the garbage there, and improved the drainage and that kind of crap. So the dump is still there. So, you know, did the dump disappear? No. It's a great big dump. Over.
1: Okay, thank you. And then the other thing was you and Sue were talking about going to Mammoth. And Sue mentioned that she, the restaurant that she used to love to go to up there was called, I think, Roger. But I also think she said it closed. But that was her favorite restaurant. Do you remember that?
0: Oh, wow. That's that brings back very, very fond memories. Yes. Sue's mom and dad, for years, all owned a condominium at the just right next to Warming Hut 2. This is all 35 years ago, I think, because, Jesus. Maybe 30 or 32 or something. Anyway, Sue skied. She's 69 now. Sue skied like most people walk. I mean, she just would go over Cornice and Dave's Run and all these horrific, epping, death-defying runs at Mammoth and just jump right over and jam right down. Moguls, too. She was a super damn good skier. Low to the ground, fit as a fiddle. She started skiing, I think, when she was four. And she likes that restaurant. It was Roger's was the name of it. And we did go there a couple times. But, you know, the 435 era lasted for a long, long, long time. It lasted through the era that her parents died in a plane crash coming back from Mammoth. And then, I don't know, 10 years after that, her brothers and her, they sold the condo. Over.
1: Okay. Yeah, I knew that her parents had died in a plane crash, but I did not know if it was returning from Mammoth. Yeah, that's a shame. And let's see. Okay, skiing. Yeah, I didn't know she was a skier. Didn't know that she was a skier. And yeah, that would have been fun to watch her ski down those slopes. I wanted to learn how to ski, but never jumped on it. But I do enjoy watching people ski, especially during the Olympics, man. It's, you know, that's pretty good stuff to watch. And, yeah, I did not know Sue was 69. She's only a year younger than me, but I thought she was a lot younger. Yeah, so she definitely looks very good for 69.
0: Well, maybe I got that wrong. I'm born in 53. She's born in 59, so she's 6 years younger than me, and I'm 73, so I lied. She's 67. 67.
1: Well, yeah, she still looks good. She looks really good for her age. Okay, so that was her favorite thing, one of her favorite things to do when you guys went to Mammoth. And then you chimed in and said what your favorite thing was. Do you remember what that was? And it was pertaining to the outdoors.
0: Oh, well, no, I don't remember specifically. Outdoors, my favorite thing was to go camping. You know, we owned a big old Chevy van that was all decked out on the inside with a great big huge bed, and underneath the bed was you could break it down. It was just a big piece of 3/4-inch plywood. and you could stuff all the camping crap underneath the bed and then sleep on top of it. And so I don't know what I said. Oh, it used to be scuba diving when I was a young person.
1: Okay, well, this was Mammoth. I don't know if they have scuba diving in Mammoth. But, okay, so your van, yeah, that sounds pretty cool. I remember in the 70s and early 80s, my friends, while I had a little Toyota, souped-up Toyota, my friends had those surfer vans, and those were a lot of fun to travel in and go camping. Okay, so your favorite thing to do when you guys went to Mammoth, and again, this was like 35 years ago, you said you always look forward to hiking. And you said you couldn't wait to put on your little tight shorts, and then the more you hike, again, this is you talking, and of course, with your sense of humor, you said, yeah, the more you hike, the more your tight little shorts crept up your butt. And this was before Jimmy and his up the butters. So I started laughing when you said that.
0: Okay. What I was referencing is that, you know, Sue and I put together a wonderful newspaper called Ham and Cheesy. Ham and Cheesy. And it was many pages. This guy with a Spanish name, I can't remember who that guy was, but he owned a printing company. And so we put it all together with our computer. And then he took the shit and turned it into a newsletter, and there's pictures after pictures after pictures of Roy and Kathy, and there was one picture in there, it was from the back, and it was of a guy that was built like friggin' Tarzan with his shorts all hiked up with no shirt on, and he had hiking boots. And so then I said, well, who is that? And everybody guessed wrong, and it was me. And the picture was done in the newspaper. It was done, like, in black and white. So I have no idea if you have a copy of Ham and Cheesy. I still have one copy. Do you remember that news magazine?
1: Yes, I sure do. Yeah, it was good quality newspaper. Yeah, you and Stu have done so much for 435. Ham and Cheesy, the trivia, holding events at your house. Yeah, you guys are great. And, yeah, if you run across a photo, I don't know if that's in the one issue that you have, but, yeah, that would be fun to see. But, yeah, I'm glad that you were an avid hiker. But it was just funny hearing you talk about those shorts before Jimmy and his up the butters.
0: Roger. When I was a young man, I was built like Epping Tarzan, little tiny waist and big broad shoulders, and looked like Tarzan. And that's what happens when you are an aspiring rock star. You don't want to have an extra ounce of fat, and you run a lot, and you do a bunch of athletics so that you have great endurance, and on and on. And all of that is long gone. And someday I'm going to dig out the final copy I have, and maybe, I don't know, I'll put it on flame book. I guess that'd be about the only place that people could look at it.
1: Yeah, you could put it there, and you could also give it to Sue to put on the Facebook 450 page. Okay, so I really enjoy listening to the archives. It's, you know, those were good years, man. The 1990s, the early 2000s, all those people, man. KEK, TDP, UKN, endless people, man. The repeater was just rocking. And of course, whenever you and Stu would have those get-togethers, you would prepare for it, and you would always have that, not always, but you would have Hawaiian houseboys helping you. And I'm just curious, how is that guy doing? I hope he's still alive.
0: Hey, he is still alive. And about 15 years ago, he and his sister moved back to Hawaii. His name is Stephen. He's not dead. He's very much alive. And, yes, he was an enormous help. And, you know, a real good guy and strong as a friggin' bull, and just helped a lot. And you're right. There, for a few years there, we would sponsor shit and had field days at our house when we moved up here. Maybe we even had a field day at Rinaldi because that was an acre and three quarters, and up here we have five. And I know that we had a field day up here. And then the first field day we went, Frank Richard showed up. I think Harold Cronin showed up. Janet, you know, Jesus, it was just out in the sticks. In a place called Blue Point, pretty close to Wrightwood, way the F up in the air, close to 9,000 feet, had a vista that was incredible. And there were a lot of people that did some serious long distance, you know, off of batteries and crap like that.
1: Yep, I remember you doing field days. It was usually during the summer, and a couple of times you asked me to come along. Check it out. I says, no, I'm going to spend my day at the beach boogie boarding. I love to boogie board. But anyway, so that house on Rinaldi, yeah, that was great for hosting events because people could park in the dirt lot, and then when that filled up, we could park on Rinaldi, and then at your house, we could. There was so much room to walk around and sit on tables, sit by tables, and I think you had a little waterfall.
0: Yes, you have a very good memory. Yes, there was a waterfall. Did you happen to come? We invited a shitload of people from almost like, hey, just show up if you want, to our wedding. That would have been in June? Jesus, it's coming up. 1998. Did you come to the wedding? Because then the waterfall was really rocking. I had dual motors on it.
1: No, I did not know about the dual motors. Yeah, when you were getting married, that was my first time to Hawaii, so that's why I couldn't make the wedding. But, yeah, that waterfall, everything was just cool about that house. It was just fun. And I think you had that van, you had a van on your property, too, at that time.
0: Yeah, that 74 Chevy. I bought it in 76. And that van went and went and went and just finally died. Now it's parked on the property here, and it shouldn't be. I need to have it carted off and turned into a tin can. Well, I can't blame you for going to Hawaii, but yeah, the wedding, there were shitloads of 435ers at the wedding. And we all had a really good time. We had a live band called Preston Smith and the Crocodiles and Jesus. He was a stand-up guitar player and sang a shitload of songs and, you know, the songs from the 40s and the 50s, and it just was a fun, fun time. There were something like 22 tables. The entire affair was outdoors. Jeff Briegel, I paid him and a crew of people that we turned. The backyard was sloping, and we got rid of all the slope dirt and made it flat. And it was big and big enough to put 22 6-foot tables and lights in all the trees. Over.
1: Yeah, nice. Yeah, sounds very good. Yep, I'm glad you guys got married. And I remember hearing on the archives something about your third anniversary. I can't remember exactly what it was, but I remember you talking about that.
0: And, you sent me the link, the goddamn bastard link is in one of your text messages to me. Have I got that right?
1: Yes. And the easiest to find it is just go to 435.org, and the very first paragraph will have the link.
0: Oscar Romeo Delta, O-R-D?
1: No, like organization. .org is the abbreviation for organization.
0: Okay, Roger. Our email, I don't know what it ends in. But yes, Oscar Romeo Golf. I got it. 435 Oscar Romeo Golf.
1: Yep. And I have these tiny little Bluetooth earbuds that I could wear underneath my motorcycle helmet. Also, when I'm walking around town and riding my mountain bike. So they're very indiscreet. They're comfortable. But I can listen to the archives while I'm doing all these things. So those little Bluetooth earbuds for $20 sound good, and they are very convenient. But yeah, you will have fun. Like when you're working, you could put little Bluetooth earbuds on and listen to the archives. So many good memories from back then.
0: Yes, and I remember that GDB had set up, I don't know how he got 435 into his repeater, but he recorded it all on a computer. And because there was that whole epping episode where the Neckbolt brothers, you know, they were fighting. They both went to jail separately, and then their mother died, and Richard was in jail, and on. Jesus, just on and on. And so I decided to help him and asked GDB if I could access his recordings. And he said, yeah, sure. So I did, and using my computer, accessed his computer and recorded some stuff. I think I was trying to help out Briegel, and recorded some stuff and transcribed it and gave it to the court as an outsider to try to get PQW off of Briegel's back.
1: Oh, copy. Yep, yeah, that battle is on the archives. But, yeah, GDB is just slowly adding a lot of his audio files to it. And, yeah, it's fun to hear the Neckbolt again, and Eagle, just all this stuff, just a bunch of good times. Oh, and the ACE, I've always liked Ace. I never met him, but he was a good dude to listen to. And, of course, the battles between Rudy and Jensen, all that stuff. But poor Rudy. I picked on him a little bit, and I feel bad now.
0: Well, as usual, Sue and I have never picked on anybody. Just totally like the Swiss, remain neutral. You're right. I need to start listening to that because I keep on telling people I've got shitloads of cassettes, like probably 30 of them. But GDB probably it's already done. If he just turned it on and just recorded it, I mean, just day after day, week after week, month after month, he's got it. So you're right, I just need to start listening.
1: Yep, and those earbuds, you know, if you want to just use one earbud, you could do that. There's just so many options. But, yeah, if you have 435 audio tapes, you might want to contact him to see if he can add those to the archives. Some of them might be duplicates, but you never know.
0: Yes, and I have been lazy. I need to find a cassette deck, a cheap one. The ones I have, the rubber band that drives them, and I know that you can just take them apart and replace the rubber band, and I need to do that or just find one. And now, they used to be $10, and they used to be all over Goodwill and Salvation Army, and now they're hard to find.
1: Yeah, maybe somebody out here has one they could donate, or you could find them online. But anyway, so those are the things that I wanted to mention, to talk over with you. To me, those were fun topics.
0: Roger. Well, thank you very much. I appreciate that. Yeah, and thank you for reminding me of the archives. All right, Roy. I'm going to go now and start fixing supper. Sue's up at 7, and when she closes, I'm already asleep. When she closes, she's up at 10:30 or 10:15, and so I'm already gone. And so tonight's her midship. She's up at 7, so I'm going to cook some food up and have it ready. Over.
1: Yep, copy that. And like I mentioned in one of my previous visits to you, I look forward to you and Sue finally retiring. You guys have been working your butts off for decades, and when you guys both retire, you guys will have more free time. You don't have to devote 10 hours every weekday to work. So I'm happy for you guys when that comes.
0: Well, I'll have to talk to you in private about retirement. It's a long ways off. It's a very long ways off. Okay. ROI, this is ALT. Thank you. And with that, I'm clear. Remember, people, it is a great day to be alive. Take advantage of it. Kilo X6 up, Lame Tango.
1: Okay. Yeah, and also, thanks for not screening your call sign. I know on the archives you do that once in a while, but thank you for not doing that recently. But that's not nice. But if you want to scream your AALT call sign like in the old days, I will understand. WA6RY.
0: Roy, I'll be sure to give you some warning. I'm not up to it right now because it's a very energetic exercise. But maybe a little later, and if you happen to be listening, I'll warn you.
1: Thanks, John. That's funny.
0: And just for the hell of it, that NBA game, I looked at it, and I didn't notice that it was the first half. Now, they just started the third quarter, and it's a two-point game. And I don't blame you, not watching the NBA. They're a bunch of, prima donnas and all that shit. And the women need our support, for sure.
1: Anyway, close game. Copy that, John. And good evening, John. All right, I'm going back to the site. WA6RY.
0: There's that one dude out there with the bouffant hairdo. I mean, God, it makes him look, 6 inches taller. Reminds me of those people in England that wear the big, tall bearskin caps. Reminds me of that guy.

0: Nick May Windus again.
1: Yeah, but it's still close.
0: I know. Surprised they came up.

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按照那个的时候没有公务员，very strong and he's very young and he's very a warrior. I tend to follow and I broke his bones, I don't think they don't say.

0: So the Spurs live in the series. 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They say ain't gonna be no sweep going down. They beat scorers. I ain't showing it right now. But anyway, the series, the Knicks, New York Knicks 2, Spurs.
1: Nobody cares.
0: Your mama cares. 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You lonely fucking nigger. 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Try to do that right now for your monkey ass. 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I'll show you.

Andy, where's that freak? 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
1: Yeah, there's no freak, you know? 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
1: No Kinsey boys.
0: Not a one.
1: Did he go fuck off to another state already, or what? What happened? I heard him on fucking 435 the other day giving due to Tommy and Tammy since they left to Redding, California.
0: Yes, they did. And I don't know where the freak is, based on the fact that he has such trouble getting into 435. I kind of wonder if he's still in the same place. But unknown. Wish I had an answer.
1: All I heard was mobile. What the fuck?
0: Well, look at it this way. You have got things to do, places you have to go. Going mobile is not a, you know, it's not unusual. It's not a remarkable event. But when you just, imagine if you just sat in your house all day, every day. Yesterday is like today. Today is like tomorrow. It would be notable that you went mobile. Does that put it in perspective?
1: Oh, absolutely, yeah. For him to say mobile, I'm like, well, where are you creeping at right now, you know? You're not in the white poodle shit living room with the fucking Doc Severinsen era fucking green carpet with a white dog shit. Yeah, it's not out of the perspective for me to be outside, but yeah, no, for him, yeah. The fireman calendar is going to stay there. It's all good.
0: Doc Severinsen. Okay, I was going to go with Brady Bunch, but yeah, Doc Severinsen.
1: Yeah, I mean, he doesn't want to leave. He's anticipating flipping the calendar to fucking July, the new fireman. We're all mobile. We're all fucking mobile. We work. We have lives. But he's in that Formica fucking house, and for him to step on the 435 was interesting, but yeah, no. Freak free. We live freak free.
0: We do. And anybody who lives in a prison, a ham radio centric prison like that, is only doing it to themselves. That doesn't just happen. It's like, oh, well, here I am. No, you have to make some good, great effort to be in that private hell. I recognize your voice. Who is this?
1: KM6LJK out of Glendale.
0: I've talked to you before, right?
1: Oh, absolutely. Yeah. You're an old show. You're an ally with everyone. You don't fucking overstep. You just, you have a good show. I've heard your shows. I like it.
0: Okay. I was saying, it's not really a show. I'm just, even when I was in the old days and the buzz of Fat Fuck stuff, it was just entertainment. You know, drive time entertainment. And 8 years, I did that shit. Nobody came looking for me. Yeah.
1: Driver, you're like the other guy that wasn't the driver. You're like a knockoff almost, but like QRM a little bit, but just fucking limited it to less than 15-minute type intervals.
0: I lost connectivity there for a minute.
1: no, I was just saying, like, you were, like, the knockoff of what they called the driver, but you limited your transmissions to less than the allotted FCC time.
0: Yeah. I remember the driver, dude. I think somebody caught him, or not caught him, but, you know, ran, you know, found out where he was, and was he the one they sat up and down and bought him lunch and said, hey, knock it off, and everything was cool after that?
1: Yeah, I think Buzzy went and did some work back then, but now he's just a contract T-Hunter. You have to pay him now, which is funny shit. But, yeah, no, the driver was, like, really aggravating people, I guess, at the time. I don't know what kind of actual content was on the repeater, but I came in the Henry Stangey days, the end of the Henry Stangey days. That's when I got my license, so I don't know. But I would pick Stange over Hoffman. What do you think?
0: Oh, definitely. I actually, I nobody knew who I was by that point, but I actually talked to Henry on the phone a couple of times, just shooting the shit. He didn't know who I was, but he knew I was the Buzz guy. But yeah, yeah. Anything over, I mean, Hoffman was just mindless, you know, attacks and bullshit. Just so much bullshit. And, you know, it's kind of tiresome when grown men go around threatening everybody and, oh, I'm going to break your bone.
1: Well, it was like the doxing. He figured out the public records through the QRZ, and then it's like off to the races, and then you're like all of a sudden like, oh, you don't have your fucking child anymore, and dox and just immaturity and go off the radio, which is, everyone knows going off the radio is fucked up. But yeah, like Stangey, he would just play trumpets all night. He'd be tweaked out or whatever he was doing. You know, he didn't give a fuck. I like that. And the whole Bowtie Pasta story was insanely funny to me. How his family created Bowtie Pasta and that whole thing. Oh, my God. Like, there's a story, you know. There's an actual... There's content, man. It's funny. Yeah, you heard the story. Like, his family came up with Bowtie Pasta. Like, dude, come on. It was endless entertainment with the guy, honestly, and I was probably the last person to talk to him. Probably, I remember the night, and then there was like a oh shit on the broadcastify, and then that's when it happened.

but the Hoffman thing with the doxing is like the worst thing, because he figured out the public records, and then he would go after you. Anyway, USA, good talking to you, man. Talk to you later.

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Where's that fucking freak? Mobile. Lots of emails. Fucking cunt.

Yeah, I'll dox you too. 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Fucking kidsy boy. You violated fucking civil rights.

0: 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Where's that fucking freak?
1: KW6.

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Where's that fucking freak?

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1: Are you looking for a freak? Well, keep looking, because there's no freaks here.
0: Freaky freak.
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0: Are you in the market for listening to washed up old ham radio has-beens babbling about things that they can't do, threats that they can't make good on? You're in the wrong place. You could still go to 435 and look for Perry Walter Wycliffe by Lloyd. But not here, because this is Freak Free Radio.
1: If you're a gimpy motherfucker that lives east of Chris and Pitt's Barbecue, just across the street from a smoke shop, you might be the size 40 Levi's slip and fall welfare Wycliffe.
0: I have to respectfully take issue with that, because I don't think he's size 40 anymore. I think his loins have ballooned with copious amounts of blubber due to his inactivity and his addiction to dollar menu food and food pantry. You know, those cereals that are knockoffs of the real thing.
1: Ah, yes, I understand exactly what you're talking about. And it's more of a, I don't know, carb and grain-based diet. And much like the freak, he's got food pantry boxes scattered all over his sister's apartment, the 55 and up-year-old senior apartment.

0: but Linda's neighbors rue the day when she allowed the food stamp Floyd to slither in and deface the apartment building with his presence. 225 pounds of uselessness just waddling around with his antennas and all that other shit. They're thinking, we're good people. We retired. Why do we deserve this?
1: When a certain angle of the sun hits that aluminum monstrosity and creates shadows, it just reminds them daily that above them there's a freak, a welfare Bitcliff freak.
0: Yep. And it's a double insult, because they know that their retirement that they work and save for by following the rules, being productive, is being siphoned off by the government to the food stamp Floyd can eat and do what they call a whole lot of nothing every day, all day.

0: there's a whole lot of nothing going on there in that block of Artesia Boulevard with the senior housing. And, you know, at least Terry is not like the bug eye. At least someone took him in. I mean, at least Terry hasn't alienated his whole entire family.
1: Well, you know, this is just my supposition, but I think they knew that he would never be able to, you know, compete in a grown-up's world. So I think they tried to prepare him or set him up. You know, first it was the house on 3rd in Englewood, where he lived there he had 3 years to figure something out. Because they sold the house to a flipper, who, by the way, flipped it and made the place look amazing. Something the food stamp Floyd would never do. But then he's out on his ass, and they all knew that somebody'd have to take him in, and all this ham radio bullshit. And that's where we are today. A failure to launch, just like the freak.
0: Yeah, complete failure to launch, and it's kind of similar to the Max situation, where Max got his house, I believe it was foreclosed upon, and then somebody flipped it, bought the foreclosure, short sale, whatever, and then flipped it, and then now it's on the Zestimate, or whatever the fuck it's called, for $2 million. Or something like that. So I guess that area's been gentrified. So, you know, again, it's the same MO.
1: I think they call it a Zestimate. But, yeah, you're right. And to think that in the Los Angeles real estate market, they would just be able to just sit there and do nothing forever in perpetuity. You make one mistake, goes into foreclosure, there's a line of people waiting to snap it up, fix it up, and flip it. And that's exactly what happened to the food stamp Floyd.
0: Food stamp! Obama phone! Slips and falls!
1: Obamacare, Obama phone, Perry Floyd just sits at home.

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Is that fucking weird-ass, pushed-in squirrel face that Perry has? You can see his discolored and dead chompers. You know, ha ha ha. That dude's fucking weird-looking.

0: I got my yellow chompers. 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
1: Oh, undoubtedly. Undoubtedly, that's what that is. But that's the life he chooses.

0: 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Space.
1: K, W, 6, U, A, repeater.
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0: Rick for Jimmy Hooten. Rick for Jimmy Hooten. Status of the Pussycat, please.
1: He's laying on the outside, sunning himself.
0: Outstanding, outstanding. Now that he dropped all the weight from getting off ham radio, he deserves some fun in the sun.
1: There you go. There you go. Well, good morning to you. Are you on the freeway?
0: I am. I left for work on time, but I forgot my wallet, and I need that, so I had to go back and get it. Now I'm an hour behind schedule. First world problems.
1: Get your wallet.
0: Yeah, so I'm an hour behind schedule, but first world problems.
1: Yeah, but why did you need your wallet for sure?
0: Two ID cards to get into secured areas.
1: Okay. Are you going to go see Steve Hoffman today?
0: Yes. Yes, I am. I'm going to go to the Kinsey location and see what exactly is going on. I hope I don't get my face smashed in with a baseball bat.
1: Well, I guess there hasn't been a whole lot of sightings with him, so that's probably good. Maybe he went into a nut ward or something.
0: Yeah, come to think of it, what do you think would be the bigger threat if I were to go there? Getting my face smashed in with a baseball bat, inhaling black mold.
1: I would say black mold.
0: That's a Roger.
1: Trying to type in something. God damn, I'm a fast typer.
0: On your iPhone?
1: No, on the computer.
0: That's a Roger. Ham radio and the computer right there next to each other.
1: Hold on, I gotta figure this out.
0: 10-4, I'll stand by. 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
0: Well, that one sounded good, even though it was dripping with sarcasm.
2: KD6GDB, OY, M in Ojai, where are you?

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0: nice creamy filling.
1: Well, how do you know what he reason why he did it? He wants to. I had no idea that fucking idiot did that shit. Until that other voice that you just heard earlier this week, last week was like, Bill O'Erickson. I didn't know. I don't follow basketball unless my team is winning. You know, Lakers anyway, I ain't fucking, I don't give a damn. Follow me. So I didn't know nothing about this Carmelo Anthony thing. Then my old lady goes, oh, that happened a while back.

0: What? This fucking idiot is in the audience. How did he get in there with a knife? And then because some fan has taught me, his best thinking tells him to get up and start stabbing the guy.
1: They're going to have fun with him in jail for the next, I don't know, half a century.

0: We have a...
1: Clean up my mess in the driveway. I'll be back. Case 6 and 8 there.
0: We have a saying for idiots like that, you know, the rich or what off. That motherfucker's done with money.

0: you can only push Whitey so far.
1: Bullshit. Got nothing to do with color. 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
0: You can only push people so far. How's that?

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And to the deep, gravelly sounding voice, dude, you know, I've been listening to your comments and shit, and you have good interjections. Why are you afraid to identify? This is KC6 UPP, control op, for 147.450. Sound very disgruntled. Did someone here do something to you?

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0: Now take him out behind the jail and shoot him.

0: And good afternoon to the 19 stations that are logged into the KG6, whatever the hell Jeff's call sign is, GDB system. Good afternoon. I'll be your host. We don't take complaints, comments, or anything like that.
1: You're embarrassing yourself, Walker.
0: I'm doing what?

0: This is a call that came into the police department yesterday. Was watching television. The person was sitting on their couch watching television, and there was a man and an ape making out. And then the ape jumped out of the TV and is now sitting on the couch next to the RP.
1: That movie with Clint Eastwood?
0: I'm thinking some kind of really good drug that I've never heard of, but I'm considering it. I mean, I wouldn't say no.
1: The monkey named Clyde?
0: I wouldn't want it to be an ugly monkey, come on.

0: wouldn't want it to look like what's her name?
1: What? I'm taking back my time. Taking back my time.
0: Elizabeth Warren. Oh, no, the other Elizabeth.
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Anyway, I just got to let Charles Six, nasty aesthetic Jew for me and you. I guess that's where the Southern Poverty Law Center keeps sending me money.

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